0: to make sure that this legislation will have caps in it and that we're able to reduce the firearms in our community, and that should lead to having better public safety.
1: If you'd like to have your say on the bill, you'll need to send in your written submission before 5 o'clock this afternoon. In overseas news, US President Donald Trump has signed an executive order targeting birthright citizenship, saying he wants to ban what he's calling birth tourism. The White House says it will reduce the number of people born in America who are eligible for citizenship.
2: We're cracking down very big crackdowns, and this will give us the right to do it in a much more forceful manner. But they've taken birthright citizenship and they've made a joke out of it.
1: And Hollywood actor Minnie Driver says she's grateful to be alive after a car crash in France. The Good Will Hunting stars posted a video on social media in which she's in bed wearing a neck brace. The 56-year-old telling followers that she and her friend had to crawl out from the wreck.
3: Now, the latest in sports news from 7BU.com.au for Harvey Norman Electrical Burnie, king of big screen TVs.
1: In sport, the Western Bulldogs' top six hopes have been dealt a blow, losing to the Kangaroos in last night's round 22 opener at Marvel Stadium. North Melbourne led at every change to eventually run out 23-point winners. And in more bad news for the Dogs, ruckman Tim English was taken off ground after hurting his knee in the final term. Coach Luke Beveridge not giving away too much.
4: I can't give you an update. I don't know the extent of the injury, what's happening. We didn't put him back on, obviously.
1: Tonight, the Hawks take on the Lions at the Gabba, with Hawthorn looking for their first win at the venue in 10 years, while Chris Fagan will equal Lee Matthews' record for the most games coached for Brisbane. And the Tasmania Jack Jumpers NBL 27 roster is officially locked after the signing of injury replacement player Nick Stoddart. Jackie's coach Scott Roth says he was the last piece of the puzzle, with the side now focusing on settling in and building chemistry within the playing group. That's the latest in news and sport. I'm Britt Allen.
5: 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They're fierce rivals and will give their all to come out on top. Bring the family, soak up the atmosphere and enjoy a great afternoon and night of top-class local footy. 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
6: Good morning. Forecast for the northwest coast today, partly cloudy, slight chance of a shower, heading for a top of 15 degrees. On Saturday, cloudy with showers, most likely from the late morning, tops of 13 degrees. And on Sunday, cloudy with very high chance of rain and tops of 13 degrees. 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

0: You're on 7BU's Better Music and More. Up they go, the Chili Peppers with Under the Bridge. Good morning to you. Welcome to Friday, the 7th of August, 2026. I'm Andrew Roberts, taking you through until 2 this afternoon. And if you're out and about in our roads, remember, could be wet here and there. Slow down, drive to the conditions, and drive sensibly. Still to come this hour, we've got some John Mellencamp. Through an MC Hammer.
1: Can't touch this.
0: Got Van Morrison. Go West before 11. Let's go back to 1974. Carl Douglas with Kung Fu Fighting.

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on 7BU's Better Music and More of It. There goes John Mellencamp, I Need a Lover. Now, the Bernie Volkswagen Winter Coat Drive. It's been wet and cold this winter. If you purchased a new coat and you'd like to donate your old ones, then Bernie Volkswagen at 191 Bass Highway in Cooey are accepting coats for their local church to distribute to those in need on the northwest coast. 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Coming up, we've got MC Hammer. 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

You're on 7BU's Better Music and More of It, Van Morrison, Bright Side of the Road. If you're on our roads, make sure you're on the right side of the road. It is Andrew Roberts with you for a Friday morning. Great to have you along. As we head up towards 11 o'clock, we've got Foreigner, Go West, Berlin. This is Crowded House and Better Be Home Soon.

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1: Good morning, I'm Britt Aylin. More Tasmanians are spending time on remand at a cost to the state. Gareth Thompson has more.
2: The number of Tasmanians spending time in jail before learning their fate has jumped, with the bill being footed by taxpayers. ABS data from 2025 shows there was a 121% increase in people on remand. But the University of Tasmania's Michael Guerzoni has told ACM newspapers bail laws have become more about risk management aimed at reducing re-offending, which can lead to higher numbers in custody. A Productivity Commission report has found the cost of housing prisoners in the state sits well above the national average at more than $500 per person per day.
1: Police are preparing a report for the coroner after what they say is a non-suspicious sudden death at Hobart's Franklin Square early this morning. Authorities were called at around 5:30am after the man's body was discovered. Government MP Bridget Archer says it's really important to listen to the views of Tasmanians when it comes to the state's proposed gun reforms. The comments come in the wake of harsh criticism from Labor, with Shadow Minister for Police, Fire and Emergency Management Jen Butler accusing Police Minister Felix Ellis of ignoring the needs of the community.
3: We have at the moment a trigger-happy minister who would like to see unlimited guns in our community. Tasmanians don't support that, and neither do we.
1: Public consultation on the firearm reform legislation closes this afternoon. Australia's peak body for workplace health and safety is calling for stronger protections for our aged care workers. It says they're assaulted more often than workers in most other occupations, while mental health compensation claims have almost doubled in the past decade. The Australian Institute of Health and Safety Chair Celia Antonovsky says more needs to be done.
4: We ask 456,000 aged care workers to care for older Australians every day. It's time we match that responsibility with a commitment to safer and healthier workplaces.
1: There's just 1 week left for young Tasmanians to complete Mission Australia's 2026 Youth Survey. Locals aged between 14 and 19 have until next Friday to provide insights into their education and living situations, have their say on issues impacting the nation, and share their hopes for the future. The charity's Tasmanian State Director, Bart Kastrop, says the survey is the largest of its kind in Australia, and its results will be used to help Mission Australia advocate for government investment and policy changes to improve outcomes for young people and help them thrive. And Mecca's new Launceston store has officially opened this morning in the Brisbane Street Mall. It's the beauty giant's second Tasmanian location after launching in Hobart in 2018.
0: Get the jump on your next project with a mighty helpful team at Mitre 10. 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
1: In sport, North Melbourne's broken a 5-game losing streak with an upset 23-point win over the Western Bulldogs. Coach Alistair Clarkson happy with how they handled the pressure.
5: Big incentive for the Dogs to win to secure their finals berth. And still a lot on the line for us. You know, we want to finish the season really, really well. And to finally get some reward, pretty special feeling in the rooms after the game.
1: Matilda star Katrina Gorry's announced she's taking a break, 1 year out from the Women's World Cup in Brazil. And Kimberly Lacord has won Stage 6 of the Tour de France Femme overnight. Swiss rider Marlon Reusser holds the overall lead. That's the latest from the newsroom. I'm Britt Aylin.
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7: Good morning. Forecast for the northwest coast today, partly cloudy, slight chance of a shower, heading for a top of 15 degrees. On Saturday, cloudy with showers, most likely from the late morning, tops of 13 degrees. And on Sunday, cloudy with very high chance of rain and tops of 13 degrees. On 7BU, you're up to date.
0: Better music and more of it for Bernie and the Northwest Coast. Andrew Roberts.

You're on 7BU's Better Music and More of It, Hall & Oates and Private Eyes. It's Andrew Roberts with you for a Friday morning. Still to come this hour, we've got Georgia Moroder of Phil Oakey. We'll always be together in LA. Classic by Adele. Joel in the mix. Last day for a white wedding. And we've got ABBA coming up before midday. Let's go back to 1990, In Excess and Disappear.

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You're on 7BU's Better Music and More. Up Thin Lizzy there from 1978. The boys are back in town. And of course, if you've attended Parklands High School in Burnie back in 1976, then this year's your 50th reunion at the Beach Hotel on Saturday, the 3rd of October. If you can go to the PHS 50-year reunion event of their Facebook for contact details and you can book yourself in. You can also invite people that you are friends with, as they would love to reach out as many people as they can. So dust off the canvas and get cracking. Still to come, Billy Ocean, Los Bravos, this is Adele and Someone Like You.

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You're on 7, but use better music and more of it for 1966, Los Bravos with Black is Black. It's Andrew Roberts with you for a Friday morning as we head up toward 12 midday. After 12, we've got the 80s lunch, but before that, Australia's premier community running event is happening again this year. It's the Burnie 10. 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Still to come, some ABBA, Tom Cochrane. This is Phil Collins and In the Air Tonight.

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You're on 7 BU's 80s Lunch, brought to you by the Hotel Federal, your local in Wynyard. We go back to 1985 there, the Divine Pain. And our Hook to Hockey is a free program developed to give children ages between 5 and 12 the opportunity to learn game of hockey and perfect the skills, a modified game-based environment while having lots of fun. Now, the program runs on Monday nights up until 7th of September, 4:30pm to 5:30pm at McKenna Park on 3 Mile Line Road in Burnie. If you'd like to register up and sign up, just go to hockeytasmania.com.au. Still to come this hour on the 80s Lunch, we've got Robbie Neville. We threw in Underworld. A classic by Queen. And just before one, Soft Cell. Let's go back to 1981, Journey and Don't Stop Believin'.

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2: 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And a couple of tracks from Dancing on the Ceiling from Lionel Richie. 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

You're on 7BU's 80s Lunch, all thanks to Hotel Federal, your local in Wynyard. We go back to 1985 there. Tina Turner, We Don't Need Another Hero. Do you know somebody celebrating their birthday anytime soon? If so, we do it weekday mornings with Lee Kay for breakfast. That is the birthday book. Submit your birthday shout-out at 7bu.com.au. You can also give Lee Kay a call, 1300 762 558. And, of course, that person celebrating their birthday gets a shout-out on the air and goes in the draw to win a $50 voucher to spend at Applebee's Mediterranean Bar and Grill. That is the 7BU birthday book, all thanks to Applebee's Mediterranean Bar and Grill, who are open Wednesday to Sunday for the ultimate dining experience. Let's continue with the 80s lunch. Coming up, we've got Queen, Visage. 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
11: 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So come in store, have a browse, and say hi. Toy World Burnie,

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on 7BU, the 80s lunch brought to you by the Federal Hotel, your local in Wynyard. We've been back to 1981 there. Visage with Fade to Grey. It's Andrew Roberts with you for a Friday afternoon as we head up towards 1 o'clock. Still to come, we've got Soft Cell, Cher, Pink Floyd, this is Starship. Nothing's going to stop us now.

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8: 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Oh yeah, and don't forget to like us on Facebook too. 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

here on 7BU's Better Music and More of It. They go Guns N' Roses, November Rain. A song? It's a toilet song. 8 minutes and 44 seconds. Enough to make a cup of coffee and come back in the studio. It's Andrew Roberts with you for a Friday afternoon. Still to come this hour, we've got you too. We're going to find Young Cannibals in the mix. We're going to Bernard Fanning. And the Bee Gees before two. We're going back to 1979 with Amy Stewart and Knock on Wood.

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They go The Police from 1978 with Roxanne. As we continue with the music, we've got Bernard Fanning, Alicia Bridges, Kenny Loggins. These are the fine young cannibals. She drives me crazy.

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on 7BU's Better Music and More of It, Alicia Bridges, I Love the Nightlife. It's Andrew Roberts, thanks for your company today. Coming up at 2, we've got Giovanna Simpson, she's got the two ups at 2, and then 4 o'clock, we've got Jonesy and Amanda driving you home. To get us there, we've got the Bee Gees, Extreme, this is Kenny Loggins and Danger Zone.

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2: 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And a couple of tracks from Dancing on the Ceiling from Lionel Richie. It's our classic album double.
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0: 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And at Bernie Mazda, the next-gen Mazda CX-5 is here. 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
2: I'm John Favreau. A state government loan of $15 million has been settled for the Boyer Paper Mill in Tasmania's south. Employing around 320, the business is transitioning its product output and modernising equipment. Skills and Workforce Minister Felix Ellis explaining the loan carries reporting requirements.
3: We want to see the Boyer Mill continue to employ Tasmanians. This funding that we've provided, we think will help them get to a more sustainable financial position.
2: More Tasmanians are spending time on remand at a cost to the state. Gareth Thompson with details.
4: The number of Tasmanians spending time in jail before learning their fate has jumped, with the bill being footed by taxpayers. ABS data from 2025 shows there was a 121% increase in people on remand. But the University of Tasmania's Michael Guerzoni has told ACM newspapers bail laws have become more about risk management aimed at reducing re-offending, which can lead to higher numbers in custody. A Productivity Commission report has found the cost of housing prisoners in the state sits well above the national average at more than $500 per person per day.
2: Our Federal Defence Minister insists WA won't become a new US base, despite more than 2,000 Americans being deployed there. Richard Marles telling Nine it's all part of our long-term defence strategy and isn't permanent.
5: This is a really important step in the AUKUS program in Australia acquiring a nuclear powered submarine capability, and America operating from HMAS Stirling will be really important in terms of giving us the opportunity to get the skills to work on nuclear powered submarines.
2: MP travel allowances are making headlines again following revelations politicians from both sides use taxpayer funds to fly their families to Canberra during budget week. But Federal Shadow Treasurer Tim Wilson reckons that's okay if they're following the rules.
6: Do I think that the public will accept that? Probably not. But the reality is it's part of their terms and conditions work, like everyone has terms and conditions at work.
2: It turns out sugar might be the key to a big brain. Aussie researchers have found natural sugars, such as those found in fruit and honey, help to power the growth and evolution of the human brain over thousands of years. The Uni of Sydney's Professor Jenny Brand-Miller notes that's no reason to reach for processed sugars.
7: Also see nothing wrong with a drizzle of honey, honey on your yogurt, honey on your porridge oats, honey in your salad dressings, because these sugars encourage the consumption of a healthy diet.
1: 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For Harvey Norman Electrical, Bernie, king of big screen TVs.
2: Languishing in AFL's bottom four, Port Adelaide faces second place Sydney at the SCG tomorrow afternoon. Power coach Josh Carr's soaking up the challenge.
8: Look, obviously it starts with giving ourselves a decent look through the midfield, you know, getting inside our forward 50, hold it in there, and obviously, you know, defensively, you know, they're a team that's going to challenge us. So looking forward to it. You know, as a group, we're looking forward to playing against a really good team.
2: Brisbane hosts Hawthorn tonight at the Gabba. That's the latest news and sport.
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10: Mainly partly cloudy for the rest of your Friday. Tomorrow cloudy with a high chance of showers, most likely from the late morning. Some light winds reaching a top of 13. And on Sunday, cloudy with a very high chance of rain reaching a top of 13. Expecting an overnight minimum of 2 in Burnie, Somerset and in Smithton. Overnight to 3. You are up to date on 7BU.
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music and more of it. That is Creedence Clearwater Revival. That song, a 1970 classic that was written by John Fogerty. It is the two opposite two, of course. Now, Helly College's 2026 production of The Addams Family is starting tonight at the Burnie Arts Theatre, and I'm very excited to be attending this one. It's a story of love, family, and embracing what makes us very unique, which is everything that is The Addams Family. Now, of course, it's based on the characters created by Charles Addams. It's a musical comedy that brings this spooky and kooky Addams clan to life. Lots of catchy songs, witty dialogue, and lots of unforgettable moments. I'm so excited. Kicking off tonight, running right through until Saturday, the 16th of August. For a full list of times and bookings, just go to burniearts.net. We've got two coming up from Earth, Wind & Fire, but right now, let's do one from John Fogerty, The Old Man Down the Road, coming up for you next.

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This is the Two Ups at Two. Fernie's 7BU.

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11: I'm John Fabris. Richard Miles says the discussion around Labor's gambling ad reforms demonstrates the federal government's got the balance right. Some MPs are seeking the reforms to be strengthened, including a few Labor politicians. The Deputy PM telling the ABC the reforms are strong enough.
12: You need to strike a balance, and we believe we've done that. But the point I would make is the one I just have, which is that in striking that balance, what we've brought forward is the strongest reforms to gambling advertising that have ever been put before the Parliament.
11: A transitioning Boyer paper mill in Tasmania's Derwent Valley has finalised a $15 million loan agreement with the state government. Boyer is Australia's last paper mill of its kind and employs around 320. Skills and Workforce Minister Felix Ellis explains the loan is to support the mill through to future sustainability.
13: They provide newsprint, and there's been a long-term structural decline in that market itself. But they're doing work so they can diversify into things like copy paper, and I think it's fantastic that we'll have more Australian-made copy paper that will be made right here.
11: With public consultation on the Tassie government's proposed gun reforms closing today, the opposition's urging the police minister to listen to the concerns of the community. Labor's Jen Butler says excluding firearm ownership caps goes against public sentiment.
14: We want to make sure that this legislation will have caps in it, and that we're able to reduce the firearms in our community, and that should lead to having better public safety.
11: If you want to have your say, you'll need to send in your written submission before 5 this afternoon. Penny Wong is meeting with her Pacific counterparts today with a region-wide security pact likely to be discussed. The foreign ministers in Fiji attending a Pacific Islands Forum meeting ahead of a leaders' one next month.
7: There are many things we want to discuss, but obviously one of them is how do we make sure that our region remains peaceful, stable, and prosperous.
11: And there won't be any feathered friends at the Royal Adelaide Show this year, organisers pulling the pin in the wake of the H5 bird flu outbreak. While the risk is very low, organisers cancelled events to be on the safe side. Australia has 155 confirmed cases of the H5 strain, with the majority in SA.
0: Jackson Motor Company. 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
11: Port Adelaide's coach is upbeat about the club's growing depth as it confronts Sydney at the SCG tomorrow. Josh Carr has found injuries have produced opportunities to unearth talent.
15: We wouldn't be in this situation with a Josh Lyre, a Ewan McKinlay, these guys, and seeing that they're actually okay, more than okay at AFL level. And for us, when you go into next year, and touch wood, we're injury free, all of a sudden our depth starts to look better.
11: That's the latest news and sport.

0: the latest coastal weather for Harvey Norman Burnie Furniture and Bedding for the best choice in bedding.
1: Mainly partly cloudy for the rest of your Friday. Tomorrow cloudy with a high chance of showers, most likely from the late morning. Some light winds reaching a top of 13. And on Sunday, cloudy with a very high chance of rain reaching a top of 13. Expecting an overnight minimum of 2 in Burnie, Somerset and in Smithton. Overnight to 3. 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

go, more of it. That is REM's Man on the Moon. Let's have a look at some of the events that happened back on this day in history. It is the 7th of August. The population of Australia reached 25 million back in 2018. And bit of a side note, in 2025, the population was over 27 million people. Also back on this day in 2020, Tasmania recorded its lowest temperature, with the small town of Lyawina experiencing minus 14.2 just after 6 a.m. How cold is that? Also, the Matildas win over Denmark was watched by over 6.54 million people worldwide back on this day in 2023 as well. And the first Australian rules football match was played back in 1858. If you're celebrating your birthday today, we hope it's a good one. You are celebrating with Australian model Megan Gale, turning 51. Jenny Craig, the weight loss guru, she's turning 54 today. And Australian cricketer Greg Chappell, turning 78 today. We hope you're having a good one, though. Stay with us. We've got some Carly Simon, You're So Vain, coming up for you next.

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1: What the hell? 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

favourites from the 90s and 2000s. 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

And more of it, that is David Bowie and Sorrow. Now, a big congratulations goes out to Alison McGlone. Alison is our winner for our win on the coast from this week. So she's won herself a gorgeous velvet-lined jewelry box with a stunning pink gloss finish. It's valued at $150. And all Alison had to do was jump online, fill out her details to go in the draw to win. So well done to you, Alison. So make sure that next week you head online and check out our win on the coast and what prizes you can win. It is that simple. You've only got to enter your details and you go in the draw. How good is that? Stay with us. Ace of Base coming up very shortly, but right now it's Whitesnake.

0: in bed, toe to toe.
1: Ugh.
0: Ugh. That would have been Dutch Oven City in there.
1: Yeah, yeah, yeah.
0: And then Charlie wins the golden ticket.
1: Grandpa, and why doesn't he give it to his mum?
0: I don't know. Grandpa Joe springs into action.
2: Look at me. Up and about. I haven't done this in 20 years.
1: We know. Get a job, yeah, you mug.
0: You slagger.
1: Well, the reason I brought him to our attention is I saw a photo, a close-up photo of him when he's on the tour with the little Willy.
0: Charlie.
1: Sorry, Charlie.
0: Willy. Willy Wonka owned the factory.
1: Yeah, I remember.
0: Charlie.
1: Charlie was the kid.
0: There was no little Willy in there.
1: So anyway, he's got his hands on Charlie's shoulders.
0: Yes.
1: Let me show you a close-up of his hands.
0: Oh, yeah.
1: He's one of those guys who's got really long pinky fingernails.
0: Well, because he's slovenly.
1: No, well, then why aren't all of them like that? The long ones, right. Either he's a drug addict or an old guitar player or just a creep.
0: Choose your own adventure.
1: Choose your own adventure. But I know that a lot of people aren't happy with the lifestyle chosen by those grandparents.
0: Yeah, because he is a bludger.
1: He is a bludger. Or, as this woman likes to put it,
3: ain't your big funky crust in that bed acting like it was something wrong with you. You could have took your funky to work and helped Charlie's mama, but you chose to lay your funky crusty nasty toe in that bed. You had all the energy to go to the chocolate factory with Charlie, but you couldn't get a part-time job to help Miss Bucket out. You a hoe, and you could have went and got some money. Why is you making this little boy more responsible than you, bitch? Get up off your big funky ass and go get some money. Or who is the adult? You or Charlie? That's what I thought. On my mama, if I was Charlie, I would have put your old funky ass out as soon as I seen you had energy enough to walk through that whole factory. Would have had your ass up in there working with the Oompa Loompas, like the peasant you are. But y'all drop y'all thoughts down below and let me know what you think about Grandpa Joe. He definitely got on my nerves.
1: So those are her thoughts. And there's a lot of them.
0: Next week, we dissect Chitty Chitty Bang Bang.
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0: It's Jonesy and Amanda driving you home this Friday afternoon.
1: As a young person, let's start with you, Ryan. As a young person, let's start with Ryan.
2: Yes.
1: What kind of things do you spend money on that aren't essentials, the miscellaneous above-the-line spending?
2: Yeah, I spend a lot of money on coffee.
1: How much a day, say?
2: I buy coffee at least once a day. I reckon about $50 probably on coffee.
1: And do you buy, like you live in a shared apartment with friends?
2: Yeah.
1: Do you do meal planning or meal prepping?
2: No. I just buy all my food out. Yep.
1: So you don't buy ingredients, you buy food?
2: Yes. Yeah, just, go straight to the source.
0: Yep.
1: Do you spend money?
0: Straight to Guzman El Gomez.
1: Lovely Mexican sauce. Yeah. Do you spend money on computer games and things like that?
2: Yeah, like a lot of subscriptions. They kind of add up. So like Xbox Live, you have to pay to have access to like online gaming and things like that.
1: The reason I bring this up is that I read an interesting article that this is how easy it is.
0: That'll be all, Ryan.
1: What do you mean?
0: It's like you're doing some sort of
1: survey. And Ryan, have you been happy with this interaction we've had? All it takes to blow $10,000 a year on miscellaneous bits and pieces is to spend $27.40 a day on miscellaneous stuff.
0: Doesn't count fuel?
1: No, this is miscellaneous stuff. Right. So coffee, fast food, Amazon,
0: Xbox Live, impulse
1: buys on Amazon, convenience store kind of things where you,
0: sandwiches from 7-Eleven,
1: that kind of thing. Or for girls, I know I do this. I go to the chemist to buy things I need and I go, oh, that looks nice. So you end up buying things.
0: I've seen you walked into the shop where there's nothing on display other than a glass thing on a plinth.
1: And I say, I don't hate it. I'll buy it.
0: Oh, sure. That's $10,000. There you go.
1: Do you have another as well? So that's the thing. I thought this was very interesting. $27.40 a day on miscellaneous things. And if you add them up, it's not that hard to do that. If you don't do that, you can make $10,000 a year.
0: Yeah.
1: What would you do with $10,000 a year, Ryan? Just buy bigger food and bigger sandwiches?
2: Yeah, so I'd like to travel actually. So I can go and, try the cuisine from where they're actually
0: from. Why don't you travel to
1: $10,000 would buy you an enormous trip.
0: Why don't you travel to a tyre repairer and get the tyre on your car fixed, which has now been broken for some 4 weeks?
2: Yeah, I could do that. Yeah, that's true. I could, yeah.
1: Oh, you've ruined everything, Brendan. Naggy old dad over here.
0: You could go and get your... Well, it's a car. It's supposed to work. It's dead money.
1: Let this be your public service announcement. Next time you go to buy something ridiculous or miscellaneous, have a think about it.
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0: it's Jonesy and Amanda driving you home.
1: You know how last Friday we did a would you rather?
0: Yeah, would you rather.
1: What was it again?
0: It was live your life with wet sleeves or live your life with crumbs in the bed.
1: What did you choose?
0: I wear a tank top, so it doesn't affect
1: me.
0: No,
1: that doesn't count. Well, then all around your armpits would be wet, but maybe you're used to that. I've got another one for you that is on the board outside.
0: Don't these people do any work around here?
1: Here it is.
0: Right.
1: A, would you rather A, be the person that stands and claps every time the plane lands?
0: Yeah.
1: That person.
0: Terrible.
1: Or B, be the person who stands and claps when the movie finishes in a theatre. So it can't be in the privacy of your own home theatre with the surround sound and the Brendan Jones branded popcorn.
0: Right.
1: You've got to be in a cinema.
0: Hey, don't rag on my popcorn, okay?
1: What would you choose? What would you rather? A or B?
0: I'm at the cinema. I'm standing up. Well done. Well done, Homer's Iliad or Odyssey or whatever. Well done. Well done. That's what I'm doing.
1: I don't know, because people legitimately do clap when a plane lands.
0: Yeah, for sure.
1: So you wouldn't look as foolish.
0: Would look incredibly foolish. I'll just say this now. Unless you're a yokel that's never been on a plane in your life.
1: What if it's a dodgy landing and you go, woohoo, we've made it.
0: Okay,
1: thank
0: but
1: you.
0: That's not the
1: Kiss
0: that's
1: the
0: not
1: tarmac.
0: The short of the plane having, and I'm saying a major thing, like you've lost an engine and you think you're going to die and you're writing your wishes to your loved ones.
1: And you become impregnated in the toilet.
0: You have it off with a stewardess.
1: Yeah.
0: Unless it's that. Then no, there's no clapping when you land. Not from this little black duck.
1: I think it's more you can get away with it on a plane rather than a theatre. But having said that, you can make a quicker getaway from the theatre.
0: Yeah.
1: At the plane, you go, woohoo, and you applaud. Then you have to stand up, get your luggage out of the overhead compartment.
0: Yeah. Yeah.
1: Then you've got to walk with all those people through
0: and
1: the terminal.
0: Look at this tool bag.
1: Yeah.
0: These guys
1: got impregnated on a plane, incidentally.
0: Come up with some good water cooler chat, don't they? We should get some sort of jingle. This is a new segment on the show.
1: Would you rather whip poll?
0: No, whip poll is different.
1: What about a pub test?
0: No, that's different. It's different as well.
1: So what are you going to call this?
0: I call it water cooler chat.
1: Water cooler chat.
0: I've got a jingle.
1: Already?
0: Of course.
2: Water cooler chat. Water cooler chat. Now it's time for water cooler chat.
1: And yet you're the guy who's scared of looking like a tool. All right. Would you rather A, be the person who stands and claps when the plane lands?
0: Yep.
1: B, stands and claps when the movie finishes in the cinema.
0: Water cooler chat is in session.
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14: Hi, I'm Sally Pearson. The Blues and the Saints have named their teams ahead of this weekend's AFLW season opener in Melbourne. Carlton will be without injured duo Sophie McKay and Keely Scherer, while recruit Sophie Butterworth makes her debut for St Kilda. Roosters star Taryn Aiken is on track to make a return from a shoulder injury in Sunday's NRLW clash with the Eels. Round 6 kicks off tomorrow with the Bulldogs hosting the Cowboys. And Kimberly Lacourt has won Stage 6 of the Tour de France Femme overnight. Swiss rider Marlon Reusser holds the overall lead.
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0: takes you back to such a happy time, doesn't it?
1: Good. That, does it? Go there.
0: It's sort of like, remember the year 2000 was so good.
1: It was a good year. A Sydney Olympics.
0: Yeah, it just felt like everything was good. It was before September 11.
1: Before the internet.
0: You could bring all your stuff on a plane. Right. It was... Yeah.
2: Keep your shoes on as you went through the terminal.
0: You could carry glass bottles around with you.
2: What a good time, Brendan. You could carry a glass bottle around.
0: I like it.
2: That's how I define a good time.
0: I like the fact that you guys are here for the Friday Feels session. So, James, you've brought a keyboard in, which is a good thing.
3: Yes, lucky I didn't bring a guitar because I'm crap at guitar.
0: Okay, well that's
1: lucky I'm not playing. And for a piano player, I'm a really good singer.
0: But you're going to be doing a bit of singing. We've just we've set up the microphones and all the stuff for you to perform. Our technician Ben was just doing a bit of a sound check before.
4: I got hit by a bus, ran over by a tree.
2: Well, is he on the new album?
3: No, he's fired.
1: Okay. Oh, but I tell you, that does remind me, John Stevens. There's no segue between what we just heard and John.
2: Good. Don't forget John.
1: John and
3: no aspersions, Susie,
1: Susie DeMarco.
2: You did mention her.
0: You mentioned Susie. Okay. We've got John. The roll call is complete.
1: Oh, my God. The headache. My post-menopause brain is...
0: It's okay. You're among friends here.
1: Good.
0: Bachelor Girl is coming up next for the Friday Feels session.
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0: like I'm in some cruisy jazz bar. I love it.
1: My goodness
0: I love it.
1: That.
0: You two look like you have so much fun.
1: That was a hoot.
2: Amanda, secret. You know, that's what you say to people when you don't know what to say to them. You look like you're having so much fun.
0: No, you did.
2: No, but
0: you
2: I know
0: glowing.
2: That's genuine from you. No, yes. We had a good time and it's your energy too.
0: Oh,
2: truly.
0: Yeah. What a fabulous version of that song. I loved it.
1: That was so a treat.
2: Well, that's and with Delta on the actual new record. We've got
1: so
2: Delta,
1: you're Delta
2: on buses.
1: I don't think you need her.
0: So, well, we'll pass that on.
1: Well, I've got a number here. We'll call it Delta. Take the night off.
0: Oh, no.
1: Tanya and
0: so
1: James
0: So you're going
1: have got this
0: on
1: covered.
0: Tour as well, aren't you?
3: Yes, we're doing some gigs.
1: Of course.
0: Well, for tour information, for tickets, for all that information.
1: Yep. Waiting for the Day, Artist Sessions is out today. Everyone is on that album except for Ben and Amanda, but it's probably a good thing.
0: So go to bachelorgirl.com for all the information.
1: Thank you, Tanya. Thank you, James, for joining us and being part of the Friday Feels session.
3: Cheers.
2: Thank
3: thanks,
2: you,
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1: The padded bra cheating claim rocks Tour de France as bizarre theory swirls around cycling.
5: What is the bragate controversy in cycling? Some teams at the Tour de France farm are concerned that riders are putting padding in their suits to improve their times.
0: But I would have thought that having a flatter chest would be more aerodynamic.
1: They claim riders are faking a larger cup size to reduce their drag through the air.
0: So is that why next year we'll see a whole lot of Dolly Parton impersonators taking part in the Tour de France femme?
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2: 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And a couple of tracks from Dancing on the Ceiling from Lionel Richie. 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
2: 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And a couple of tracks from Dancing on the Ceiling from Lionel Richie. 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
9: 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Somewhere a DeLorean revs its engine. Welcome to a Totally 80s Friday night.
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2: 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And a couple of tracks from Dancing on the Ceiling from Lionel Richie. 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

0: Good morning, it's the Christian O'Connell Show. Extra time waste this morning. Thanks to Harvey Norman. 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Perfectly toasted results every single time. Again, again, again, again. In store and online at Harvey Norman right now. And listen up, Harvey Norman. Just had a little snoop on their website just now. Next month, Father's Day. Mm. What would any dad want? Too. Brand new recliner.
1: Oh, yes.
0: Every dad has his preferred chair. And it's normally has a serious indentation. Not that they get much time to get in front of the couch and obviously watch TV. That must be other people using it. But anyway, there are people reviewing recliners on the Harvey Norman website.
2: What do they say?
0: I love my new chair. I mean, that's if you had a nice recliner, that's what you'd want to go and share it with the world, wouldn't you? I love my new chair. I was getting a sore back on my old couch and found one which has helped me immensely.
1: Mm.
0: Recline is nice, but even sitting up straight is actually now my preferred method with a slight rocking. That's from Rick.
2: Sit up straight.
0: 5 out of 5.
3: Wow.
0: So, Harvey Norman, what about some recliners for Father's Day? All right, now, between 6 and 7 in the morning, there are a lot of hard-working people. If you're up, you're putting your shift in, you're already at work right now. And I know a lot of those, not everybody, but a lot of those are tradies. I don't know about you guys when you're coming into work. Tradies, more than anybody, really want to get to work ASAP.
2: Yeah.
0: They are trying to run us off the road. No one has greater employee satisfaction than tradies. Whatever it's like at that site, you can't wait to get there. They got the old halogen full beam. Get out of the way. Got to get to the site as soon as possible. And when they get there, they're on the tools
2: they're
0: right
2: working
0: away.
2: Working so hard.
0: They're hammering, drilling,
2: Not a second wasted.
0: Even under the cover of winter darkness, Bob the Builder is out there. So today, we see you, tradies. We see you. We're looking for your tradie songs. Stairway to Kevin. No, Kevin's on the site. He's the site manager. Tradies know. I reckon 50% of sites right now in Australia got Kevin in charge. Stairway to Kevin.
2: I'll take your word for it.
0: Please do. Fact. Smoko on the water.
2: Oh, God.
0: We can cork it out. Corking, if you know, you know, you know.
2: Yes, Silver Plus.
0: A bricky. AC/DC. Mm. They love getting on the tools.
2: Do they?
0: Oh, yeah, even though they're knocking on, they. Yeah, that's right, but watch out when they bend over. Oh. Cracking black.
2: In his little school uniforms.
0: Yeah, yeah, that's right. His little sponge pants, undies. All right, Rio, what have you got? Tradie songs.
2: Michael Jackson's on the site.
0: Is he? What's he up to?
2: Yeah, he's next to Kevin. He's a driller. Jimmy Cliff's in the bathroom.
0: I don't know. The image of Michael Jackson on the tools is, I said tools, by the way, is making me laugh. On the tools.
2: Jimmy Cliff's in the bathroom.
0: Bloody hell. That's a zeitgeist one, huh?
2: Yes. He can PVC clearly now. PVC.
0: Bonus points, you can get a Colourbond one in as well today. Gold.
2: And who's that? Is that Little Mix? They're singing...
0: Bloody hell, where have you gone back in a time machine to various days? Little Mix. Jimmy Cliff, I'll take... Some of the audience will know that song. Well, a lot of audience will, but Little Mix?
2: Little Mix, X Wow-wee. Factor Winners 2007.
0: Yes.
2: They're saying, grad out to my ex.
0: Oh, grad out to my ex.
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12: Christian O'Connell Show. I've just seen the contender for one of the most Australian news headlines of the year. Clash of the footy fans and the faithful. The Pope is a wise and powerful man. He's a great Pope, this new one as well. But he doesn't know NRL. He's made a big mistake, or someone at the Vatican doesn't realise that you don't plan a papal visit when the NRL grand final is on. Is he performing at it?
13: Yeah, half-time entertainment.
12: Wow, that's big.
13: Or maybe he was running out as a prop.
12: AFL would be, oh my God, they've done it again. They get a bigger act than us. They don't get any bigger than the Pope.
13: First Vegas week.
12: He's doing a Q&A. How can we cope?
14: He could present the cup, couldn't he?
12: Yes, he could, actually.
14: Can you imagine it?
12: Or can he come out and do first bounce? You know, toss the coin. That is incredible. I forgot the Pope is coming to Australia.
13: Is he
12: blessing the ball, the match ball?
13: I hope so.
12: The umps. This is incredible that the Pope is coming here when it's the NRL grand final. He's obviously, wherever he's going, he's going, where are they?
13: He's looking for lost souls, maybe, and he's found the right place with the NRL. There's some people that could do with a bit of God in their life.
12: All right, so next Tuesday, it is the census. Every time we talk about the census, I get messages from people who've already done it. I don't know what this neediness is where you can't actually, the excitement of actually doing it next Tuesday. However, the fine is up to $3,640.
14: Wow.
13: That's a lot.
12: Up to. But why? Why is it 3,640? So it's not like 3,650 or even 3,800 or even just $4,000. It's a very precise amount. Why?
13: Don't ever try to start having reason to Australian bureaucracy
12: right.
13: and red
12: Have
13: tape.
12: Have I learned nothing in the last 8 years? The Pope is coming here during the NRN Grail final. Apparently that's the news story. Not that the Pope is coming here. Someone's like, wait, and it's the NRN Grand Final?
13: Is he gonna get
12: Rookie wrong? Mistake. Does he? Would he want tickets?
14: No.
12: All right, so we're going to be having our own alternative census next Tuesday morning, the morning of the Australian census. And we're going to ask 7 questions. One every half an hour, and I really hope everyone gets involved in this, because actually I think it's a joy of us all answering the questions at the same time. And then the morning after, we will reveal your results, what the nation said. And we're at a unique advantage where actually this is a national breakfast show, so we're going all over the country. You can, your question will be asked to the nation. So it's a great chance you actually ask whatever kind of question you want to Australians who are all going to be listening and answering it. We get a snapshot in the morning in a very different way, obviously, than the official one as well, because that takes ages. The answers, I don't think, come out till next year.
13: Yeah, and they're boring questions. We'll have the good questions.
14: Yeah.
12: I'm looking down at ones that came through yesterday. Just to remind you, Rio, they were, here we go. What's the weirdest thing in your freezer? What's your least favourite chore? And the number one question you want us to ask the nation is toilet paper holder over under. I actually do want to know that.
13: Yeah, I want to know.
12: I want to know what the pie chart is. What is it overwhelmingly? Which way is it? I really hope it's over.
13: It's over.
14: Surely.
13: If I see an under one, I'll always make an effort to flip it over.
12: I'd always think, you know, when you go and use the public toilets, they're always over.
13: Yes, they are, actually. Yeah.
12: I don't know whether it's the law.
13: Government policy.
12: I think it might be a government or federal. It's a federal thing. There might be a policy about this. But it's always over. It's never under, is it?
13: No, you're right.
12: And I'd love to speak to people who work in hospitality and say high-end hotels. It's always over.
14: Always over.
12: And they do it sometimes with like that V.
14: Yes.
13: How do they
12: the V line.
14: That? Yes.
12: Like a panty line or something like that. What is that? Toilet line. What is that? That V. Pleasing. Sometimes they have like a crest on there.
14: Yeah, like a stamp.
12: Oh, I'd love to get one of those. Can you get that off Etsy? Can I seal my toilet paper? That would be so English, wouldn't it, if you came around right? My God, he's got his own crest on his loo roll.
14: I'm flat out getting the family to replace the loo roll. Let alone, you know, folding it.
12: Oh, yeah, no, yeah, they always fall to me. Some new questions. The Chuckle Sisters have got a question. Chuckle Sisters, you've got a new one to ask the nation.
6: I have a couple. Oh. Okay, the first one.
12: She lied. She pointed at me and Tina, but I forgot that spotlight only falls one way.
6: The last time you went to the dentist.
12: Well, I tell you now, we won't be asking anyone that. It's so boring. We've got this. I want to know more about their least favourite chore or a weird thing in their freezer. Oh, what? Oh, it was March the 9th. Oh, how interesting. Tune in tomorrow to hear more revelations.
6: No, it was
12: old mate is back and he's charging $99. We need to level up or we're going to lose every single listener. Want to hand over $99 to hear an angry man swear even more and be even cruder. Take my money.
6: Okay, what about this?
12: That's the dullest question we've had in the last two shows.
13: That's crazy.
12: And listeners, remember, this is the senior producer on the show.
6: How many condiments do you have in your home?
12: I thought you said condoms. That's actually more interesting. How many condoms? You're going to get is a number. There's nothing interesting 16. About that.
6: I feel like I have like 40.
14: Wow.
6: I have a lot of condiments.
12: And again, what do we do with that?
13: Is that great?
12: I tell you what, you're going to do your own alternative Caitlin one on your own Instagram page. When did you last go to the dentist? Who cares?
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4: 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And a couple of tracks from Dancing on the Ceiling from Lionel Richie. 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

0: chat that. Do you remember?
1: She wasn't giving you much.
0: She gave me nothing. Not just that, had a huge go at me because we got her on earlier. Then we said she was really pissed about an hour afterwards. She was. Then there was Irene Gold.
1: Oh,
0: she is old.
2: Irene Gold. She is 100 years old.
0: It's one of my favourites.
2: Outlived Coolio and Harold Holt. She's indestructible.
1: Natural.
2: Now she's in a limo.
1: And she just had her birthday a couple weeks ago.
0: She did. Yeah, 103.
3: Incredible. Amazing.
0: Right, so we know you can sing. It's a gift. Give your good gift freely. I don't want to have this singer canary in a cage anymore.
1: Thank
0: that
1: you.
0: Comes out occasionally. Mm. No. I've written some words here.
1: Mm-hmm.
0: We've got to imagine now that this is actually happening, this feature.
1: Okay.
0: Rio can sing. You've heard him. Every week he's singing something on the show. And now we're putting him to work for you. Once a week, Rio makes someone special a song. Not just any song, their song. Mm-hmm. Their favourite song. The one they belt out in the car. The one that was on at their wedding. The one they've been murdering at karaoke for 20 years. Same tune, same big chorus, but with new words about them. All the stuff they do. All the stuff we love them for, all the stuff you take the mickey out of them for, and then we play it on the radio across the country. Their favourite song, but it's about them coming through the speakers and into their hearts. We make you a star. Who's it going to be? What do we call this? Simply your song.
1: Oh, this is your song.
0: Yes.
1: This is your song.
0: So it's their favourite song, right? Yes. Might be Born to Run if it was for me, but we find out about them using our D team of producers that will do research about the person. And then we surprise them. We call them up and go, hey, Maureen, this is your song.
1: I love this. You know what this reminds me of? Do you remember the show This Is Your Life?
0: I still love that.
1: This
0: love
1: is
0: that.
1: Your life.
0: Yes.
1: And they would, but this is a song version
0: yes.
1: of that.
0: Mm.
1: I'm on board.
0: And also, what a great gift to surprise somebody with.
1: Yes, it's like those, you know, you get like those books of your life. You
0: yes.
1: ask your mum and dad questions.
0: This is a musical,
1: yes.
0: this, a musical version of this.
1: I actually
0: they've got
1: this.
0: A gift, and that will surprise them in the moment, but they can replay, they're immortalized in songs.
1: They could play it at their funeral if they wanted.
0: All right, let's keep it on the bright side of the dial. I didn't think about the eulogy aspects of it. Yes, it's called this week's eulogy. Early eulogy.
4: For our, some of our lot. Actually, not, that's a different feature, actually.
1: I would love to do this.
0: Yeah, well, it wasn't a question.
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4: Hello, Amanda.
5: Hi, how are you?
4: Very well. Friday the 7th of August, Fri-yay, and let's give it up for the National Lighthouse Day that it is today.
5: Is it?
4: National Lighthouse Day.
5: Have you done a bit of lighthouse keeping?
4: I love lighthouses. As you know, I was hooked on the show Secret Life of Lighthouses.
6: This lighthouse was completed in 1811, and it's withstood everything the North Sea has thrown at it.
7: Now, who can say they've never wondered what goes on inside those walls?
4: Yeah, they should have the real lighthouses of Australia and get them all together. She's had work done.
5: Two of my favourite novels... Australian written novels have been about lighthouses. The Light Between the Oceans and Wild Dark Shore. Both novels about mysteries that happen at remote parts of Southern Australia.
4: What is the mystery?
5: Well, sometimes babies turn up and they think, where's this baby come from? Yes, arrives in a boat. Another one, a woman turns up. They're fabulous kind of...
4: Was she looking for a baby?
5: Emotional, psychological novels. They're both brilliant.
4: What's your favourite lighthouse in Australia?
5: You haven't heard a single word I've said.
4: Favourite lighthouse?
5: There's one at Barrenjoey Heads in northern beaches of Sydney.
4: Yep,
5: I love
4: nice.
5: That one.
4: That's just up from Home and Away.
5: There's one in Culburra on the south coast that I like to walk to with my dog.
4: I like the one at Byron Bay. That's nice.
5: That's a nice one.
4: That's always good. There's a good one in Tasmania. It's some quality and proper lighthouses.
5: This is what where these novels are pretty much based, is off the coast of... Yep. Of mainland Australia in these remote communities.
4: Jim, why Rye, what's your favourite lighthouse?
8: My favourite is in Cape Wickham, the Cape Wickham Lighthouse in Tasmania. It's the tallest one in Australia.
5: Did you just Google that then?
8: Yes, I did, yes.
4: Okay. I thought for a minute that I had touched you, Ryan. You know, mentally.
5: HR involved. Mentally, even worse.
4: Mentally touched. Friday is a great day because we've got the Friday Feels coming up a little bit later on. Should we say who it is? Well, there's been a promo running all week. Bachelor Girl performing in the studio.
5: So excited.
4: Big shoes to fill after Mossy and TCD last week.
5: Don't put any pressure on them.
4: And we can't do anything until we do the Fast Five. Would you like to play?
5: Give us a call.

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2: 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I'll play you the Aussie number one from This Week in 1985. And a couple of tracks from Dancing on the Ceiling from Lionel Richie. It's our classic album double.
4: I always tell people, what comes with success are the sacrifices.
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2: 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And a couple of tracks from Dancing on the Ceiling from Lionel Richie. 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

0: 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And at Bernie Mazda, the next-gen Mazda CX-5 is here. 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
1: Good morning, Alana McIntyre here with the latest. The Albanese government is introducing new laws to Parliament next month to make sure parents dodging child support pay up. Children across the nation are owed a massive $2 billion in total. The overhaul is eventually going to crack down on parents who are overseas. Australia and the Philippines are moving closer to a formal defence agreement. Richard Marles met with his Philippine counterpart in Darwin, confirming work is underway on a defence pact as both countries review their growing military cooperation. A community in Thailand's been left shocked after a teen shot his grandparents, then opened fire at a school near Bangkok. More than 30 people are injured and at least 7 have died. One student says she had to climb over the fence to escape. CNN correspondent Ivan Watson says police found the teen's grandparents were also shot at his home and have seized his devices.
2: Police say that it looked like the 14-year-old had been looking up other mass murder events and incidents prior to what he did here.
1: New South Wales has seen a rise in teacher and principal sackings as the Minns government cracks down on bullying and boosts the number of investigators dealing with teacher misconduct. About 500,000 people are set to head to the Ecker in Queensland over the next 9 days, and an inquiry is underway into food labelling after Four Corners tested hundreds of items. The ABC found some foods which claimed to be Australian were actually sourced from China.
0: The latest in sports news from 7bu.com.au. For Harvey Norman Electrical, Bernie, king of big screen TVs.
1: In the AFL, the Hawks have recorded a 67-point loss to the Lions. Sam Mitchell says they're going to need to play to a higher level.
3: Oh, I'm pretty honest about it. We're outclassed tonight. I think we're better than that. They were good. Brisbane are obviously a good side. They've won the last couple and setting themselves again. So we saw it as an opportunity to compete against the best.
1: Even after that hefty loss, Hawthorn go into the final fortnight of the home and away season in third, and the Demons take on the Dockers today at the MCG.
0: 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Go, Harvey, go. 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

0: Terry from Toy World Bernie here with some exciting news. Toy World Bernie now does click and collect. So if you're super busy or short on time, we can make your day a lot easier. Just jump online, order what you need, and we'll have it ready to go when you arrive. If you do have some extra time on your side, we'd love to see you. So come in store, have a browse, and say hi. Toy World Bernie. 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
2: 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I'll play you the Aussie number one from This Week in 1985. And a couple of tracks from Dancing on the Ceiling from Lionel Richie. 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
1: Good morning, Alana McIntyre here with the latest. At least seven people have died and about 30 people are injured after a teenager opened fire at a school in Thailand. Terrifying videos show students climbing through windows to escape and running from the campus near Bangkok. Thailand's Prime Minister says the 14-year-old gunman killed his grandparents at their home earlier in the morning as well.
2: It is a violence, but it is not caused by criminals. It is caused by an individual who has lots of pressures and tensions.
1: The federal government is going to introduce new laws to Parliament next month to deal with a staggering amount of outstanding child support. Parents across the country owe a combined $2 billion, with more than 1 million kids registered to receive it. 10 people have debts of more than 1 million. Detectives in Victoria have charged a teenager as part of their investigation into notes that were left at shops instructing owners to call the commission. The 17-year-old's been charged with a range of things, including trafficking cocaine, ketamine, and possessing counterfeit money. A powerful winter cold front is moving over southern Australia, bringing rain and windy conditions over coming days. Intense rain and storms are moving through WA at the moment. A new research has revealed the cost of high temperatures on young people's mental health as we head towards a hotter summer thanks to El Nino. For every 1 degree rise in the daily temperature, the risk of mental health problems goes up by 1%.
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1: The Lions are reminding everyone why they've won the last two premierships. They thrashed top four contenders Hawthorn at the Gabba last night by 67 points. Coach Chris Fagan says the moment Sam Draper set up Ryan Lester for a goal in his 250th was one of the best.
3: That's one of my favourite, that'll go down one of my favourite ever moments of coaching the Brisbane Lions, when Sam Draper had the presence of mind to actually give him the ball and let him kick a goal on his 250th. I thought that was just so good.
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0: You are listening to The Water Boys with myself, Mitch McPherson and Xavier Doherty. Time now to have a look at the two massive games that have been played already in round 22. Starting off with, all the way back on Thursday night, it was the Bulldogs taking on North Melbourne. And Bulldogs, well, very disappointing there. North ended up running away with it. Great goal after the siren there, 23-point winners.
1: Luke Parker, yeah, got it done on the
0: siren. That was a great kick, wasn't it?
1: Yeah, nice kick to finish. Great game. What do we got here? LDU, Luke Davis-Uniac, 31 possessions. Sheasel, 29. Stevens, who was very good with 28, but probably best on the ground, Paul Curtis, 4 goals.
0: He's got him good, up.
1: I think 3 in the first quarter, 19 possessions, actually just blew the game away. But yeah, you're right, Mitch. Just didn't really fire a shot, did they? The Western Bulldogs had so much to play for. They could have locked away there.
0: Yeah.
1: Playoff spot. In the end, coughed up a chance. I think they've got a tough run home, too.
0: I think they'll fall in, but in no form.
1: Yeah, right. North Melbourne have given themselves an outside chance depending on some other results now. So, North Melbourne are very good without the help, much help from the umpires as well. I watched that as a neutral, and I'm not one to slag the umpires off at all, but, God, they got some rough decisions, North Melbourne. I think there was a bit of fallout
0: through
1: the media yesterday. Yeah. Buku Kamis got knocked down, and they showed all the vision. None of the umpires were actually looking at the incident. Yeah. All they saw were Kamis on the ground, and then it was like, oh, well,
0: Cherry standing there.
1: Something must have happened. We'll blow the whistle, which technically there was probably a free kick, but technically there's a free kick every 5 seconds in AFL. So
0: I heard, I think, David King say straight away, you can't block someone like that off the ball. He just stood there.
1: So
0: they need to toughen up.
1: But that's
0: up
1: the
0: a
1: game.
0: Bit.
1: Like, you look at the stuff around the contest.
0: Yeah.
1: Like, you can't do any of that stuff.
0: No.
1: Like, none of it. Like, there's 5 or 6 free kicks every contest if you're going to play it by the rules. But anyway, I'm not one to slag the umpires, but they did get some rough ones, North Melbourne. So that was a fantastic win. What does it do for Clarko?
0: I think he's probably sitting up this weekend now with a nice big fat cigar and a nice nice bottle of something going, oh, well, I'm here next year, Dale. We've got good coin next year.
1: Well, so they've had 9 wins.
0: Five last year, wasn't it?
1: 5 last year, yeah. I think 4 the year. So they're on the progression. I didn't have them at 9 wins. I would have thought that was a bit out of their league. 9 wins, if they can get to, 10 or 11, that's a pretty good season for a team that's been down for so long. So
0: I think they've got 2 really good top 4 teams in the last 2. But still, I think the biggest problem is the scalps. That was the first top 8 side that they'd beaten all year. So I think that's part of the problem with 9 wins, that people look at it and go, well, they're all lower than you.
1: And they're not going to get any more.
0: Couple were Essendon, I think, as
1: so
0: well.
1: So they play Geelong and then they play Sydney in the last round. Yep. So they've probably got their work cut out, but yeah, fantastic win. And a really good game, high-intensity game. Not a huge crowd for 2 Melbourne teams, it must be said. I know they're not big drawing teams, but looked a little thin.
0: I watched Paul Curtis and thought, oh boy, he's probably one of the best, if not the smallest forwards. And then Kyle Oman played last night. We'll talk about him in a moment. But Paul Curtis is a star, an LDU breakout game. Consistency for him, probably a bit of a worry. He does that every 3 or 4 games. I watch a bit of North and my wife loving North. But if he's more consistent, geez, he's a star.
1: That's right. It's hard to be consistent. Like, I think we do hold people to a high
0: standard,
1: Mitch. That's the word I was looking for.
0: Yeah, but
1: they're trying to fight their way through North Melbourne. So he doesn't play in the best team in the league. But some good signs there. George Wardlaw.
0: Oh, yeah.
1: Shout out to George
0: best
1: Wardlaw.
0: Best 19 touch game. Someone
1: My
0: said.
1: My goodness, he was hard at it. You'd love to have him on your team. But well done, North Melbourne.
0: Yep, well done them finishing the season on a relatively high, given they've got 2 big games, the tough games to come. Last night it was Brisbane Lions hosting Hawthorn up at the Gabba. Brisbane Lions ended up getting it done, smacking them by 67. Points. Sam Mitchell at the start of the game said, we're fit, we're healthy, we've got probably our best side, let's see how we go. And Brisbane put the foot down after that disappointing win loss last week, and oh boy, Brisbane look good, don't they?
1: Yeah, we mentioned it earlier that the Brisbane needed to kick up the bum, and they certainly got it against Carlton. Huge turnaround, and again, Hawthorn just didn't fire a shot. I don't think anyone's going to be nervous about their run home. I think they'll just sort it out. They just were not good enough against a team who were properly fired up. Loman, as you mentioned, 5 goals.
0: 24 touches as well.
1: Logan Murray, 24 touches.
0: He's so clean.
1: He was everywhere. And
0: wow,
1: he's one of those annoying players that looks like everyone dislikes. But anyway.
0: You'd love him, though, wouldn't you?
1: You would. Logan Morris also kicked 4. Lachie Neal had a heap of it. Will Ashcroft had a heap of it. So all their big guns were dominant. And I don't think any real issues for injuries. I thought Zorko, there was some.
0: He got a knee to the ribs, but he played it out. And geez, he's a good player. They're such a better side with Zorko. He's 38, isn't he? He's the second oldest player to Pendlebury in the game.
1: Is that right? There you go.
0: And he's absolutely flying and just gives them so much run off half back. Yeah, Hawks, I think it's interesting, isn't it? I still get mind-boggled every week, and I probably should have spoke about this in the dump. Why does Kane Corns and people call Sam Mitchell the genius?
1: The genius. They do get around him.
0: What is he? It's been all right.
1: It's been a steep rise, I reckon. They turned it quick.
0: Is that
1: right? Yeah, I don't think, not that long ago when he took over, they were dwellers, and now they're actually, I'd say they're contenders, aren't they? But, didn't fire a shot against the all-conquering Brisbane.
0: Next week, Brisbane, they've got that battle of the, what do they call that when they play Gold Coast? What's it called?
1: Q Clash,
0: that's it. And Hawthorn play Collingwood, MCG. That's, wow. I think that's Friday night next week. It's next weekend, so that's big.
1: I'll tell you what I am liking. The rounds 14 to 19 stink a bit. Mm. Like the season goes for a bit too long. It starts too early. Yep. Shouldn't start, I don't know, we have spoken about this. Shouldn't start the first week of March. Should be starting in April, and we should just be riding the wave all the way through.
0: Yep.
1: I reckon now it really starts to mean something.
0: Yep.
1: All the games mean something. The last four or five rounds, that's just filler.
0: There'll be resting, won't there, this first week or two? Someone said the other day that...
1: That's been an issue, hasn't it? The AFL have come out and said, don't rest your players leading into the wildcard rounds or any of the finals. Well, the teams that finish in the top six get the chance to rest, so they probably won't have to, but it's more the wildcard teams. But they will be resting.
0: I think
1: 100%. If you need to rest some players up and you're locked away, they'll be resting.
0: Yeah, and it'll be fascinating to see. There's a couple of sides there that I reckon that can lock in. Sydney can lock in second. Just put 12 away, I reckon. Put a dozen players on ice.
1: Well, all those top teams do get a rest during that wildcard weekend.
0: Yeah, so there's probably a balance.
1: There's probably two, you reckon. I reckon there's a balance where you don't want to miss.
0: No, that's what I mean. If you wouldn't want to rest them, if you've then got the week off afterwards, so maybe not.
1: But the AFL came out and said, don't rest them. I think, and everyone else has just flown the bird at that. It's like, we're here to win the premiership, not worry about your TV rights and viewership numbers. So.
0: No, thank you. The rest of the round looks all right. We'll have a look at that a little bit later on for round. What is it? What round? Round 22.
1: It's 22.
0: Round 19. It's 3 weeks off. We're going to go to a break. When we come back, there's a game so far. We'll come back. We've got headlines. Plenty of sporting headlines. All around the world. We're going to have a look at them. Back here in a moment for the Water Boys.
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0: You are listening to The Water Boys with myself, Mitch McPherson, and Xavier Doherty, and we love keeping a finger on the pulse of what's happening with football in the North. An NTFA board member, goal umpire, what, Lord of the North. What else does he do, X?
1: No, he's got everything. He's on the line. Tell us, what else have you got there, Worm?
0: Worm Debnan, welcome.
2: Well, I tell you what, I like Lord of the North.
1: Oh,
2: that
1: yeah.
2: sounds really good. But I did have a few upset friends calling me up after seeing the Instagram post. They got, you know, Tassie legend Damien Wright. What a ripper Wright is. I'm sure you got some stories there, X. Devil's Gun, Brad Cox Goodyear, which is absolutely spot on for Cox. He's a ripper. And then just NTFA board member. You know, like, They're a little bit dirty. I love that Lord of the North. Let's roll it out.
0: I'll add that in.
2: Lord of the North.
0: And look, sometimes I get a bit imaginative on a Friday with the socials, but yesterday I just couldn't be stuffed. I just plonked on it. It was a copy and paste job. I'm sorry about that. I'll lift next time.
2: That's all right, mate. That's all right. I've had a few mates from Melbourne call me the Mayor of Launceston as well. But
1: not bad.
2: But look, it's not about me this morning. It is about the footy.
0: Of course.
2: Let's talk that.
0: Of course it is. Firstly, then, a big upset in the Men's Premier League a fortnight ago. Longford, they upset the runaway ladder leaders Lonnie at home. Are we seeing the wheels start to fall a little bit off at Windsor Park?
2: Yeah, we did see a bit of an upset with Longford. Got over the top of Lonnie a few weeks ago. It was only by 2 points, but, a win's a win, and that gives Longford a huge boost coming into finals, knowing they've beaten, I think they've beaten now both Lonnie and South during the season, who are the top two. So look, I wouldn't say we're seeing the wheels fall off Lonnie though. It's always a good time for a loss before finals and then after it. They got a few players coming back. Coach Jake Hines is back and playing some good form. He kicked six last weekend against South in that top of the table clash. So speaking of those clubs, being Lonnie, Longford and South, they're playing today, and whoever wins that is likely going to finish second. So if you want to see a cracking game, and say good day to me, I'll be in the goals for that one, which would be great. So,
1: the Lord of the North.
2: Pop out to Longford today. That game kicks off at 2:30.
1: How good. Now let's cast our eyes across to Div 1 for a sec. Huge clash at the NTCA ground. Lilydale and Old Scotch are effectively playing for a double chance. Run us through that one.
2: Yeah, you've done your research, X. That's another huge game. Big finals ramifications there. And as well as there's a game in Inver May Park between OLs and Bracknell. And the winner of that, barring some pretty big upsets next week, will pinch fifth spot on the ladder in the finals. So a bit up grabs there. But yeah, the winner of Old Scotch and Lilydale, they'll finish third and get two bites of the cherry, so to speak, with a double chance. Old Scotch, they've been in good form of late. They'll probably go in favourites, I would have thought, at home. Lilydale got a bit of a hiding by Bridge North last weekend, so they want to come out strong. I'll tell you what, though, what's great for this competition and this game later on today, is that there'll be two former AFL players running out. So Jackson Thurlow's lining up for Old Scotch. He's got a few connections with mates there, while you've got Jay Lockhart flying down from the mainland for his first game of the season for Lilydale. So it'll be a pretty cracking game, and that's got all the hallmarks of being an absolute cracker. Although, while you're saying that, X, I'm just going to have a quick look online. I actually think that game might be at Lilydale.
1: Okay.
2: It's at Lilydale, not the NTCA. So my apologies there.
0: Xavier prepped the research, so we'll give him a kick up the bum.
1: Someone's messed it up on the schedule there. That's okay.
2: Under the bus,
0: though. Hey, while we're talking about venues, while we're discussing the NTSA, we hear about that they'll be hosting the NTFA Div 1 Grand Final. Can you just pop your NTFA hat on and tell us a bit about this decision and the other Grand Final venues? What's going on there?
2: Understandable to think that Old Scotch and Lilydale were playing there this week then, because the NTCA, yes, it has been in the news. Look, it wasn't a decision taken lightly, but it's held up remarkably well this year, and council's taken over management. It's probably in the best condition ever. We had a rep game there a few weeks back where your boys and girls got over the top of us, and the atmosphere, look, there's probably 1,000 odd people there, but the atmosphere was great. So, you know, imagine that with 5,000 or 6,000 getting there in the grand finals, Zabe. I'm sure you're well versed with the NTCA ground. It'll be absolutely humming. It's just something you don't get at UTAS with you know, the current state of play with the construction works going on there. And, you know, we've seen the surface come under a bit of scrutiny too. It hasn't been the best, Nick. So, look, the decision was made to move it, and it also allows both the women and the men grand final to be played on the same day, which is great. So, you know, all the whole club can celebrate. We'll still have the Premier League grand final at UTAS the following week, and the Div 2 grand final, we're actually yet to confirm the venue. It'll just probably likely depend on who's playing, with three teams sort of still in contention there across the far north of the state, with Bridport, East Coast and Perth. So we'll probably try and make it in a good ground, local to those two clubs.
1: Now, Worm, I've got a question for you. Meander Valley, they've had a battle this year. They haven't won a game in any of their senior men reserves or women. Can they break their duck before the season closes?
2: No. I'm going to trust that research is spot on, Zave. And you've got this one right, mate. And, yeah, look, it's going to be hard, I reckon. They definitely won't this weekend because they've got the bye. But they play, I think it's Bridport and then Campbelltown in the men's. So that's going to be hard. Maybe against the Robins in the reserves, they might be in for a sniff. In the women's, they've got Old Scotch in a fortnight, so I'll probably put a line through that one, given they haven't lost a game all year, but you never know. And they face Georgetown, who are one spot above them on the ladder the following week, so maybe that's their best chance to get a win, and hopefully they can get one before the season's over. But yeah. It's been a long year, I reckon.
0: Yeah, absolutely. Now, lastly, Worm, in Div 2 with promotion, which is up for grabs, we're likely to see a grand final preview next week between Perth and East Coast. Get to yourself off the fence and give us a prediction. What's happening there?
2: I'll give you a prediction. That will be a huge game next week. I can't wait. It'll be awesome to go down and watch down at St Helens, the Bay. Both teams are playing some awesome footy of late, and they'll probably want to fire a warning shot leading into a big finals campaign. And with promotion up to Div 1 up for grabs, there's a lot on the line. I'd say Perth had the harder game this weekend. They take on Bridport, so East Coast might be a bit fresher next week playing at home. So I'm going to get off the fence and I'll give you an East Coast win next weekend. Grand final was, who knows, but obviously the winner will finish on top. They'll get the week off, first week off in finals, and that's always good after a long season. So plenty up for grabs both this weekend and next weekend in local footy up here in the NTFA.
0: Beautiful job, comprehensive as always. Couple of hiccups from X along the way there, but we enjoyed that. And Mayor Garwood's just texted in, he can feel you breathing down his neck, so he's not pleased about that. Have a good weekend, Lord of the North.
2: Thanks, boys.
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0: Cheers, mate.
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14: We're going to spend some time with Tanya Doko from Bachelor Girl, who've just put out a new album. I'll play you the Aussie number one from This Week in 1985. And a couple of tracks from Dancing on the Ceiling from Lionel Richie. It's our classic album double.
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3: 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Mitch and Xavier are the water boys.

0: You are listening to The Water Boys with myself, Mitch McPherson, and Xavier Doherty. Time now to have a look at the remainder of round 22 in the AFL and get our tips starting with this is a massive game.
1: Well, it's a big test of both teams, isn't it, Melbourne and Freo?
0: Yep.
1: At the MCG, a place where Freo don't come very often, but they're going to need to if they want to achieve the ultimate. So, yeah, massive game. Who we got for the teams there? Turner and Chandler coming in for Melbourne. Cox in for Freo, and Alex Pearce hasn't made the trip across.
0: That was interesting.
1: Yeah, not so much. I think he's a guy who's been banged up over the years.
0: Yep.
1: Can get injured.
0: One game he'll play at the MCG all year, though, if he then gets back to the grand final. I don't think it matters.
1: I don't think it matters.
0: It matters
1: as a team, but one individual player not making it is not as big an issue. More the team. Yeah, if they can. But it's just a great test of where both these teams are at. Can Freo come across and beat quality opposition in Melbourne? And where are Melbourne at? Like, they've won a lot of games, which many people didn't pick them to. They've won, 13 games.
0: Yeah. It's hard to believe, isn't it?
1: They're locked for the finals. Whether they can lock away the top six, get their weekend off, because that weekend off is going to be huge for those teams who really want to make a charge.
0: I got a big call, which is probably an obvious call, but a call that I just need to get out. If it's a Brisbane Freo grand final, I reckon I'll have my whole house on Brisbane after last night. I just think they will smash Freo. Can I say that?
1: You can say what you like.
0: Yep. I'm not worried about Freo for some reason.
1: You've turned it around because not many people were tipping Brisbane to win.
0: Well, I thought Freo's coach was going to get sacked.
1: I'm just watching them last night, who beats them? If it's Brisbane Freo, that'll be a cracking game. Oh. Sydney, cracking game. I think it's lining up that we're going to have maybe not too many Melbourne teams flying the flag. Hawthorn, maybe. If Melbourne are our best chance, then I think it's probably going to be an interstate of Brisbane and Adelaide make up the top six at the minute.
0: Who are you tipping today?
1: I think Freo will win. I haven't tipped Melbourne all year, so don't take that to heart, Melbourne fans. But I think Freo have been the best team all year. I think this will be another feather in their cap as far as their journey to win the premiership.
0: I'm going to tip them as well. I think it'll be a nice close game, but I think Freo will just win that. Sydney Port Adelaide at the SCG, 4:15 PM today.
1: They're rolling the change as Sydney. Who have they got? Rampy being managed, Rowbottom injured, Grundy personal reasons go out. And then just some unsung heroes coming in. Georgiades out again for Port Adelaide. I think Sydney will just do a number on them here.
0: Yep.
1: I think
0: fill your boots style.
1: Yeah, Port Adelaide have been competitive through the season, but I just can't see them beating Sydney in Sydney.
0: Could hand Kurnow another Coleman today, I reckon. Yeah, I reckon he'll fill his boots.
1: Is that right?
0: Geelong, Essendon, 4:35 PM today, GMHBA Stadium, 7th versus 18th. You've got Essendon that are obviously having a bit of a tough year, but then Geelong after that. You wonder if the concussion stuff will have any impact. They're a pretty professional outfit. I don't think it'll have too much of it.
1: They'll roll on. They'll dust up Essendon pretty comfortably, you would imagine. Essendon, Adelaide last week? They end up getting walloped on the scoreboard. Yeah. I actually enjoyed the way they went about it. Like, they tackled hard, they fought hard. They just don't have the skills and the players to go with it at the minute. So Geelong will be too good there. No big ins or outs to speak of.
0: Adelaide v Richmond tonight, 7:35 PM at Adelaide Oval. Again, similar story to the previous game. Adelaide will just do a number here.
1: I think so. Again, it's been a long season for Richmond, and this is it. When we've got these extra rounds, like the season goes so long when your team's battling, and Richmond are in that camp at the minute. Trainer out through suspension. Adelaide are probably just taking the chance to rest a couple of players. McAndrew and Saligo have been managed as well there. Rory Laird comes in. Peatling comes back in. O'Brien comes in. So they've got some decent cattle to call on. This will be a one-sided affair.
0: Agreed. Adelaide to win that convincingly. Tomorrow, 1:10 PM, I like the 1:10 game on a Sunday. GWS Giants taking on the Gold Coast Suns, 12th v 14th. Where's that? Canberra. Goodness gracious me.
1: Is that where it is?
0: Kurrabori Oval. I can't say that word. Manuka. It's not Manuka.
1: Manuka.
0: Manuka Oval. Canberra.
1: Toby Green back in for the Giants. The Suns have had an absolute nightmare.
0: 10 in a row, 9 in a row.
1: Absolute nightmare. Ooh, you're good at reeling off these stats. I haven't got it in front of me.
0: Saints back in.
1: Murray, Patterson and Addisonal.
0: GWS Giants win this, won't they?
1: GWS will smash them.
0: Smash them.
1: Suns are dust. Yep. Like, they've lost all hope just at the minute and won't fire a shot.
0: Optus Oval tomorrow afternoon, 4:10 PM, West Coast taking on Collingwood, 16th v 9th.
1: Yeah.
0: Bit of stench about this one as well.
1: A little bit. The West Coast Eagles have been challenging teams. And again, Collingwood have taken the chance to rest a few of their older statesmen. Howe not going across. Lipinski and Pendlebury and Dugowie's just been battling, a hammy or a calf. So he's not going across. I think this will be close. I actually genuinely do.
0: A lot of Pies
1: West
0: fans
1: Coast
0: over there.
1: Are a chance. West Coast a are chance. A good chance. Yeah, I think they'll win. Yep. I think they'll beat Collingwood.
0: Okay, wow. Yeah. That's
1: Collingwood have been just humming along, but it's going to take a bit of energy to stay at that level. I think West Coast will pull a surprise here.
0: Okay, don't mind that. I'm going to tip Collingwood, but I like that. And tomorrow night, it's a big game, actually, not just because it's Carlton v St Kilda, 11th v 10th, but for the stature of the top 10, it's a pretty big game, and it looks likely to be a big one. What do you reckon?
1: Well, I don't know. I actually don't.
0: I was expecting you to go, yeah, Mitch, it's going to be a beauty.
1: You're the Carlton supporter. You give us some in-depth.
0: Carlton should win. I feel like we're playing better footy and we're in better form than what St Kilda are, and they haven't done a lot. I did say last week St Kilda had won 9 in a row, and then we checked the stats board and that was
1: false. I think
0: false.
1: They'd won 3 out of 7.
0: Something like that, something ordinary. But will it be Carlton of old again, though? You just don't know, do you? Don't know.
1: This is what I'm thinking. I don't know what you're going to get with either team.
0: No,
1: so
0: you don't.
1: It makes it a good one. I couldn't tell. Let's pick a. Oh, I think there might be a draw. We're due for another draw.
0: Oh, God.
1: And then that'll just throw another spanner in the mix for the.
0: No,
1: for
0: we
1: the
0: don't play, want a draw.
1: The playoff weekend.
0: That'll be devastating.
1: We do want a draw. That'd be great.
0: We absolutely do not want a draw. But I reckon Carlton. You didn't ask me who I'm tipping. I'm tipping Carlton by 7 goals. The Fraser era is a new era.
1: Jesus.
0: And I like the era.
1: Well done.
0: We're going to a break. When we come back, it's for the final time. Good Sport Award. All thanks to our friends at McDonald's. Back here in a moment on The Water Boys.
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1: Good morning, Alana McIntyre here with the latest. Another day of flight disruptions across the nation. Passengers heading to Sydney Airport can expect an hour-long delay today due to air traffic control staff shortages that are causing flow-on delays across the country. Former pilot Richard De Crespi has told Seven something needs to be done.
2: If aviation was a human body, air services is like the lungs, and at the moment we're trying to run a marathon.